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0: Forming in 2005 in British Columbia, Mother Mother has created several unique songs and albums that have kept them in the light for many years. Their debut album, 2005's self-released Mother, which later be re-released called Touch Up, is considered as raw, experimental, and emotionally honest, which Mother Mother would continue to refine on later album and single releases.
1: Hope that you enjoy our
0: Mother Mother created a signature blend of folk-inspired melodies and layered instrumentation with their first studio album, Oh My Heart, in 2008. With songs from the album such as Hayloft, Arms Tonight, and Burning Pile were quick to become fan favorites. Although the album was well received when it first released, it would experience a massive resurgence in the early 2020s because of social media. Hayloft and Burning Pile from Oh My Heart had massive traction on TikTok. They particularly resonated with younger generations, especially with the non-binary and LGBTQIA+ community. This helped bring in a new wave of listeners to their music and expand their reach to more people. Mother Mother doesn't just stick to one sound. Throughout the years, their album sees a shift in the kind of style of music they've done. Mother Mother was nominated in two categories at the 2025 Juno Awards, and it's recognition that the band has created music that resonates with so many people, but also that the band is far from finished to show what they've got. I'm Cody Schroeder, and this has been a CJIQ Music Note.
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3: 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I'm Cody Stroder. Two of my favorite things are watching movies and enjoying the night sky. But what if we combine them? Well, that's what Movies in the Park aims to do. Come to the Waterloo Park during this summer for cozy outdoor movie nights. 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That's events.waterloo.ca. Hope to see you watching movies under the stars with us. This has been the Community Calendar on CJIQ.
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0: Sam Roberts has always been a fan of playing music. He started violin lessons at the age of 4 at his request, and he would continue them until his early 20s. His father gave him a Spanish guitar at age 12, and Sam was introduced to the electric guitar at 13. He would begin performing in bands after, such as Happy Death Men, Screwtape, and Grover in high school. While continuing to play in bands, most notably William, Roberts would enroll at McGill University. He would work alongside Eric Ferrez and James Hall. The band was formed in 1993 and released a 3-song single in 1996 called The Piranha and renamed themselves to North Star a year later. However, North Star disbanded after failing to promote their 5-track EP in Los Angeles. Roberts returned to Canada in 1999 to create the 12-song demo Brother Down. In 2001, Sam revisited 6 tracks from Brother Down with percussionist Jordan Zadaronsny, and the resulting EP was called The Inhuman Condition. The band had a successful debut at Toronto's Canadian Music Week and was picked up by Universal Music Canada. Although Sam Roberts was promoted as a solo act, he got longtime bandmates James Hall, Eric Ferrez, Dave Nugent, and Corey Zadaronsny to create his soon-to-be touring band. Since then, Sam Roberts' band was signed by Universal Records in 2002, the EP Brother Down was remastered and made its commercial debut in 2002, and the singles Brother Down and Don't Walk Away, Eileen became hits across the country. Away, I'm Cody Stroder, and this has been a CJIQ Music Note.
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2: 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That's the Endless Summer Festival on September 5th. Also September 5th, Big Wreck at Jackson Triggs Winery in Niagara-on-the-Lake. 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That's their Fest to Fall event. October 2nd, 5440 at Maxwell's in Waterloo, and November 16th, Somber play Scotiabank Arena in Toronto. 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

0: This is Lily with a CJIQ music note. Tame Impala isn't just a band, it's a psychedelic music project. Started by Australian singer, songwriter, and multi-instrumentalist Kevin Parker, Parker writes, performs, and records every song by himself in studio. When on tour, Parker enlists the help of Dominic Simper, Jay Watson, Cam Avery, Julian Barbagallo, and James Ireland. Some of the albums released as Tame Impala include Lonerism in 2012, The Slow Rush in 2020, and Deadbeat in 2025. Kevin Parker was also diagnosed with synesthesia, a rare neurological condition that makes him see different colors for different sounds, making every note and chord all the more important for him. And the songs clearly show just how carefully he chose every single note. But if I had to choose a favorite song, oh, it would have to be Dracula. This has been Lily with a CJIQ music note.
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4: 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I'm Cody Stroder. Two of my favorite things are watching movies and enjoying the night sky. But what if we combine them? Well, that's what Movies in the Park aims to do. Come to the Waterloo Park during this summer for cozy outdoor movie nights. 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
1: 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While we drank beer and shooters, he ordered soda with lime. We hope he always joins us, because we enjoy his company. 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
1: Now this update from the Canadian Press. A Summerland, BC farmer says there's nothing left of his farm after the Bald Range wildfire spread to the area. Brian Callow says the task of rebuilding all that they've lost will not be possible without help from higher levels of government. A Calgary police officer was shot and the suspect was killed after a dramatic chase and gunfight in the city's park. The officer was shot twice but is expected to recover. The suspect died from a self-inflicted gunshot wound. A University of PEI political scientist says it's no surprise that most of the key leaders missed an annual roundtable meeting of northeastern U.S. governors and Canadian premiers. Don Desarun says the absences are a sign of the times as a cross-border trade war continues to escalate. A guilty verdict has been passed in the trial of Luciano Fratellin, who was accused of killing his 9-year-old daughter from Montreal. And 3 people have been injured after a helicopter crashed into a Northwest Territories lake. From the Canadian Press, I'm Hannah Stoles.
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1: What's up? 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
1: Now this update from the Canadian Press. RCMP are investigating what sparked the Bald Range wildfire, which forced 20,000 people to evacuate near Summerland, BC. Police say social media claims linking the blaze to a bear banger video are misleading. A New York jury has found a 46-year-old man guilty of second-degree murder in the death of his 9-year-old daughter from Montreal. British Columbia's finance minister, Brenda Bailey, says last year's budget deficit of $7.7 billion is about $3.3 billion lower than first forecast. The minister says much of the lower deficit stems from a one-time payment of $2.56 billion as part of the historic tobacco settlement. Alberta's government says it will review its provincial Amber Alert system and the policies of a Calgary day home after last month's death of an 11-year-old boy with autism. And an Elections Canada estimate suggests by-elections to replace members of parliament who have resigned or plan to do shortly are expected to cost taxpayers upwards of $24 million. From the Canadian Press, I'm Hannah Stolz.
0: We've got the tunes that'll make you forget that snooze button ever existed.
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1: What's up? 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And... 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
2: Now this update from the Canadian Press. The mayor of Summerland, BC, says residents should brace themselves for what they'll be returning to once an evacuation of the community is over. The BC Wildfire Service says the fire is now more than 155 square kilometers in size and rapidly spread after it was ignited on Friday afternoon. Ontario Liberal leadership candidates took to the stage for the first debate in their race to lead the third-place party, with the early focus on whether it's important to have a seat. The loved ones and family members of Montreal's Melina Fratellin sobbed in a New York courthouse after a jury found the girl's father guilty of drowning her and hiding her body in a marsh last summer. BC's finance minister says last year's budget deficit of $7.7 billion is about $3.3 billion lower than first forecast. And aid groups are deploying in Western Columbia after Monday's powerful 7.4 magnitude earthquake that officials say killed at least 111 people. From the Canadian Press, I'm Hannah Stoles.
0: We've got the tunes that'll make you forget that snooze button ever existed.
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1: What's up? Alien here. You know, from space. And whoa, I'm loving people's reactions to the news that Lotto Max now has more chances to win, with up to 90 new prizes of $100,000. See? She also can't believe there's millions more to win every single draw. But it's real. 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
1: Now this update from the Canadian Press. A Summerland, BC farmer says there's nothing left of his farm after the Bald Range wildfire spread to the area. Brian Callow says the task of rebuilding all that they've lost will not be possible without help from higher levels of government. A Calgary police officer was shot and the suspect was killed after a dramatic chase and gunfight in the city's park. The officer was shot twice but is expected to recover. The suspect died from a self-inflicted gunshot wound. A University of PEI political scientist says it's no surprise that most of the key leaders missed an annual roundtable meeting of northeastern U.S. governors and Canadian premiers. Don Desarun says the absences are a sign of the times as a cross-border trade war continues to escalate. A guilty verdict has been passed in the trial of Luciano Fratellin, who was accused of killing his 9-year-old daughter from Montreal. And 3 people have been injured after a helicopter crashed into a Northwest Territories lake. From the Canadian Press, I'm Hannah Stoles.
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1: What's up? Alien here. 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And whoa, I'm loving people's reactions to the news that Lotto Max now has more chances to win, with 30 new prizes of $100,000 on the next draw. Woo! 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She also can't believe that the next jackpot is $30 million. 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Believe it.
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2: Now this update from the Canadian Press. Reinforcements are set to arrive today in the battle against a deadly wildfire on the western shores of southern BC's Okanagan Lake. The BC Wildfire Service says 100 Mexican firefighters will join the fight against the Bald Range blaze that has forced more than 20,000 people to evacuate their homes since it erupted on Friday. Summerlin's mayor, Doug Holmes, says evacuees should stay strong and brace themselves for what they will be returning to once the community's evacuation is over. Reported auto thefts are falling across this country, a 10% drop reported so far this year compared to the first 6 months of last year. The nonprofit anti-fraud group Equité Association says auto theft in this country is trending toward the pre-crisis of before 2021, when the number of auto thefts shot up during a vehicle shortage in the COVID-19 pandemic. From the Canadian Press, I'm Karen Rebo.
0: We're not here to be ordinary. We're here to redefine your morning routine. 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
1: What's up? 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
1: Now this update from the Canadian Press. Mounties in BC are investigating the cause of a deadly wildfire that forced roughly 20,000 people to flee while also stamping out misinformation. Ontario Liberal leadership candidates are taking to the stage for the first debate in their race to lead the third-place party. An early focus is on whether it's important for the leader to have a seat, as the previous two leaders did not. The BC government says the final accounting for the budget year ending in March shows a deficit of $7.7 billion, more than $3 billion lower than forecast. U.S. President Donald Trump scoffed at Iran's demands for reparation for devastation caused to the country by the U.S. and Israeli bombardment over the past 5 months. He says he wants compensation for all the people who were killed or gravely wounded. The Royal Bank of Canada and BMO Financial Group have agreed to sell Monoris Solutions. And Canadians Duncan Chan and Alexis Gallerneau saw their impressive run in doubles competition at the Men's National Bank Open Tennis Tournament come to an end. From the Canadian Press, I'm Hannah Stoles.
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2: What's up? 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
2: Now this update from the Canadian Press. The BC Wildfire Service says 100 firefighters from Mexico are due to arrive in the province today to help crews fight a devastating wildfire in the south. The Bald Range wildfire on the western shores of Okanagan Lake has killed one woman and forced over 20,000 people to flee their homes in and around Summerland. There are roughly 100 fires burning across BC, half of them deemed out of control. Manitoba's first supervised consumption site is finally set to fully open today in Winnipeg in an effort to address a growing number of overdose deaths. And U.S. prosecutors in Florida want social media influencers Andrew and Tristan Tate to remain in federal custody in Miami. The Tates deny any wrongdoing. They're fighting extradition to the U.K., where they're accused of rape and sex trafficking. From the Canadian Press, I'm Lisa Laporte.
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But really, this is what you do sound like. Who actually cares, though? 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
1: What's up? 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
1: What's up? 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
1: Now, this update from the Canadian Press. The Canadian Armed Forces are on standby to help after the rapid deterioration of the wildfire situation in BC's southern Okanagan region over the weekend. The Bald Range wildfire exploded in size hours after being detected late Friday afternoon. It now covers 156 square kilometers. Montreal's chief of police is set to address racism and misconduct allegations within the police force at a public meeting today. This comes weeks after limited public information about the investigation into a 16-member patrol unit that was dismantled over allegations of misconduct and racism. One of Canada's largest real estate investment trusts has agreed to sell its assets in a deal worth $6.7 billion. H&R Real Estate Investment Trust confirmed the news today. From the Canadian Press, I'm Lisa Laporte.
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That was City Walls by 21 Pilots. You're listening to 88.3 CJIQ. I'm Cyber Soprano here. We're going to have a great Tuesday together, I should think. We got Your Master by the Bluestones coming down the drain, but this is Not Strong Enough by Boy Genius. Blood.

0: 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That was Breathe by Moist. I'm Cyber Soprano, and there are a few things you should know about old Cyber. One, I am a lifelong devotee of whimsy, and I will do everything in my power to be whimsical. Two, I love naming everything. And three, animals with funny names are just the best thing in the world. These facts are related because I want to talk about some of the best pet names I have ever heard, particularly inspired by one I came across today. I met a Boston Terrier named Timbit, and he, in fact, was a little Timbit of a guy. Here are some other names of animals that couldn't have been better chosen. An orange cat named Lasagna, which will never not be a classic. Any animal named after another animal. I have two friends who each have cats. One is named Goose and the other is Turtle, which I love very, very much. I saw a cat on Pet Finder recently named Feline Dion. Absolutely genius. A friend once sent me a picture of a cow named Fridge. Absolute unit. And the last one isn't one that I've seen, but I did think of. A bonded pair of cats named Whoopsie and Daisy. Listen, there's no excuse to have a boring name for your animal when there's a world of names out there, man. I have a running list I keep on my phone for when I finally get a fuzzy friend.
1: What's up? 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

That was How You Remind Me by Nickelback. 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And listen, if you're a punk rocker at heart, stick around, because we're talking about the place to be to let that punk flag fly. 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

0: The Sheepdogs is a Canadian band formed in 2004 at the University of Saskatchewan under the name of The Breaks. The original members of the band were Ewan Curry, Ryan Golan, and Sam Corbett. The trio was gravitated to blues rocks when they just started jamming out in Corbett's parents' basement. Some bands often cited as early influences are the Black Keys, Kings of Leon, Creedence Clearwater Revival, and the Allman Brothers. The band released a self-titled EP in 2006 under the name of The Breaks. But after Liot Hansen was added to the band, they changed their names to The Sheepdogs. One of the most popular songs from The Sheepdogs is called I Don't Know. It was considered a certified platinum in Canada in 2012. Another single that was a hit was Feeling Good. This song was played at Toronto Maple Leafs home games after every goal the Maple Leafs scored in the 2015-2016 season. Over the past two decades, the Sheepdogs have won the ears of many who enjoy rock music. I'm Cody Schroeder, and this has been a CJIQ Music Note.
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0: great segue into what I want to tell you. If the spirit of punk flows through your veins, you're going to want to be at the Waterloo Public Square on Saturday. It's a punk music festival that's completely free and community driven with charity at its very heart. The festival celebrates the life and legacy of Joe Strummer, who is the legendary frontman of The Clash, and profits go to supporting suicide prevention charities, among other worthy causes. The lineup is just painted with talent, including Rosa Cora Perry and The Truth Untold, GFU, Mickey Moon, Scatherins, and more. 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It'll be a full day with a full roster of punk rock, and so if you're trying to decide, should I stay or should I go? Well, my friend, you already know my answer.
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1: Now this update from the Canadian Press. The BC Wildfire Service says it's expecting the high potential for wildfires started by lightning in the central interior and the Okanagan. Reinforcements are arriving today in the fight against a deadly fire burning along the shores of Okanagan Lake that's led to one death and forced 20,000 people from their homes. A new report shows auto thefts are on a downward trend across the country toward pre-crisis levels seen prior to 2021. Nonprofit anti-fraud group Akit Association collected car theft stats from January to June of this year. It found Alberta saw the steepest drop in auto thefts. Ukrainian President Volodymyr Zelensky says Russia is getting more military help from North Korea for its ongoing invasion of Ukraine that started more than 4 years ago. From the Canadian Press, I'm Lisa Laporte.
0: Your sanctuary.
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That was Know You Girls by Franz Ferdinand on CJIQ. And in just a little bit, we're going to do a little bit of getting to know each other because we're all friends here, right? First, we got Yo, Hello, Hooray by USS. 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

0: You're listening to CJIQ. That was The Knox featuring Foster the People, Ride or Die. And for you, my ride or dies, there is one way to get to know somebody really well. And it's by asking them what their first job was. Well, since we're friends, what was yours? I'm curious. I really think you can learn a lot about a person by their first job story. For me, I worked at Target in Boston. I was 18 and I was a cashier and I hated the job with my whole heart, honestly. I don't really mind trashing on Target because we don't have them in Canada anymore anyway, but we weren't allowed to lean on the walls of our cash machine booth thingies. No, I didn't say we weren't allowed to sit. We weren't allowed to lean. Where the tills were, there was no natural lighting, so I felt like the fluorescent lights was burning away at my youth. Needless to say, I certainly wasn't a star employee. A friend of mine came to visit and chat at one point with me while I was on shift, and so I guess while I was lost in conversation and scanning someone's items, I may or may not have scanned one thing like 8 times. My manager and the customer were not happy with me, but I'm proud to report I am a much, much more responsible employee now. At least as evidenced by the fact that I am here showing up, yapping with you every day. Share your first job stories with me on Instagram. I'm serious. I'm curious. At CJIQ883Fans.
1: 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And... 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

That was Lost Boys by Phoebe Bridgers on 88.3 CJIQ. I'm Cyber Soprano. Have you ever been at a painting workshop and had the thought, dang, I wish my dog was here? Well, there's an experience in St. Jacobs that will grant that wish. This Saturday from 2 to 5 p.m., Studio C the Corner.

0: 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Tickets are available on their website or Eventbrite for $34 with tax, which is a pretty great deal. 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
1: What's up? 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
10: 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August 28th is Lucknow's Music in the Fields, JJ Wild and Finger 11 playing this year. Mother Mother, Boy Golden and Valley all play Victoria Park in Kitchener. That's the Endless Summer Festival on September 5th. Also September 5th, Big Wreck at Jackson Triggs Winery in Niagara-on-the-Lake. Weezer, The Shins and Silver Sun Pickups all play Scotiabank Arena together on September 25th, and on September 26th, the Glorious Sons and the Trues both play Farm League Brewing in Cambridge. That's their Fest to Fall event. October 2nd, 5440 at Maxwell's in Waterloo, and November 16th, Somber play Scotiabank Arena in Toronto. 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

That was Seventh Floor by Ali X on CJIQ. And stick around, because we're about to enter the noon hour of Tuesday. And if you're a regular here at CJIQ, you know what that means. Hot Take Tuesday is coming up. So stick around for that. We got Sex and Candy, my Barcy Playground, coming up.

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1: Now this update from the Canadian Press. A bomb scare at the U.S. consulate in Halifax has led to pending charges against a 54-year-old man. Halifax Regional Police say they learned about the bomb threat Sunday night and found the suspect's vehicle parked near the consulate the next morning. The threat prompted a temporary evacuation of several downtown streets. The BC Wildfire Service says it's adequately staffed but facing a monumental task in the fight against a raging wildfire in the province's Okanagan. A spokesperson says firefighters are facing steep and hot conditions while outbreaks beyond the perimeter of the Bald Range fire are being triggered by spotting. The fire has forced 20,000 people from their homes, destroyed numerous buildings, and is responsible for the death of an 80-year-old woman. And the first supervised consumption site in Manitoba is set to fully open today in Winnipeg. From the Canadian Press, I'm Lisa Laporte.
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And my favorite hour and your favorite hour of the week has come, my friends. It is Hot Take Tuesday, the People's Court, where we get to decide if your take is cooking or cooked. To have your take tried by the people, send it to us on Instagram. At CJIQ883Fans. Or if you hear a take on here and you have to weigh in on it, send us a DM at CJIQ883Fans. Looking forward to hearing from you. This is Did I Say Too Much by The Beaches.

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2: 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Double the whiskey and shake. I'm feeling further from you.

0: That was Stadium Love by Metric. This is CJIQ. I'm Cyber Soprano, and I want to welcome you back to Hot Take Tuesday, where the People's Court will decide if your unpopular opinion is cooking or if you're cooked. This next take comes from Jacob and is as follows. If you're raising kids, you need to be better at explaining to them why they should go and do scary things or go outside of their comfort zone. The explanation. If somebody had just explained to me when I was a kid why I should try stuff that's scary and explained, hey, sooner or later in your life, you're going to have to face these things, so let's do it now while you're in a safe place with trusted people. That rational explanation probably would have made me more willing to try new things. Kids are smarter and better at understanding things than people give them credit for. And for Cyber's verdict, I think this is so cooking. Absolutely. Do hard things because the reward of that is you did the hard thing. And now you know that you can do it and you might do it again. I absolutely agree with that. I think that there's a lot of things that I would have been a lot braver about today if I had like built the confidence that the doing this does at a younger age. So totally agree. But hey, if you disagree, let us know. Give us the verdict at CJIQ883Fans on Insta.
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Or if you'd like to judge one of the takes that have been presented today, do the exact same thing. Stick around. This is No More Regrets by Almost Monday.

0: I'm Willow Bridges, and you're listening to a CJIQ Music Note. With an astounding 104 award nominations and 42 award wins, the Arctic Monkeys have solidified their standings in the indie rock and post-punk scenes. The band formed in 2002 in Sheffield, England, with members Alex Turner, Matt Helders, Nick O'Malley, and Andy Nichols. Two of the boys, Alex Turner and Matt Helders, were actually neighbors and close friends who met Andy all the way back in secondary school. But unfortunately for the band, Nichols would be stepping away shortly after the release of their first album in 2004. Nichols ended up being replaced by another long-term friend, Jamie Cook. Fortunately, in 2005, the band ended up signing to Domino Records, an independently owned label based in London, England. The band has gone on to release a multitude of hit albums like AM, which includes songs like Why'd You Only Call Me When You're High and I Wanna Be Yours. The most recent Arctic Monkeys released was October 2022 with album The Car, which was released during their tour of the same name, The Car Tour, which ended October 2023. Hopefully, we will continue to see more from the boys in the next few years and that they take a much-needed rest after their tour. And this has been a CJIQ Music Note.
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That was Gold Rush by Death Cab for Cutie. You're listening to 88.3 CJIQ, and welcome back to Hot Take Tuesday. Court is in session, my friends. This is the People's Court, where you will decide if your unpopular opinion is cooking or if you're cooked. This next take comes from Henry and is as follows. Bike riders should be required to be licensed like car drivers. And the reasoning is public transit is right there. And if you can't ride a bike, well, then just walk like hello. All right. And for Cyber's verdict, while this is cooking, yes, I believe this take is cooking. While this take is cooking, I think that the reasoning could be fleshed out a little bit more. So let me help you out with this, Henry. Yeah, I kind of like this. Bike riders should be required to be licensed. It should be a fairly easy process, I think. But yeah, there are so many accidents that are like totally possible because of bike stuff. I think it's one of the leading causes of injury and

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1: Now this update from the Canadian Press. RCMP in BC have launched a criminal investigation into the cause of a deadly wildfire that erupted in the province's Okanagan region on Friday. The BC Wildfire Service says 100 firefighters from Mexico were expected to arrive today to join in the fight against the Bald Range wildfire, which is one of roughly 100 burning across the province. Statistics Canada says the Gordie Howe International Bridge connecting Canada and the U.S. saw tens of thousands of vehicle crossings within the first few days of opening last month. A 54-year-old man is facing charges of uttering threats and public mischief after a bomb scare at the U.S. consulate in Halifax. And search and rescue efforts resumed in Colombia today after a 7.4 magnitude earthquake hit the western part of the country. From the Canadian Press, I'm Lisa Laporte.
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That was one of the most classic karaoke tunes, Africa, as covered by Weezer. Hon here on CJIQ. And hey, if you're thinking, I really should sing this in front of people, well, you can do that. Stick around and I'll tell you where. First, we got Time Won't Wait by Sum 41.

0: That was Naked and Alive by Milky Chance. 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I'm Cyber Soprano. If you want to take a chance and show off a new trick or talent you've been practicing, or watch some of the talented people of Kitchener doing their thing, then I have an event for you. Pinch Presents Show and Tell is an open mic style talent show on the Vogels End Green this Thursday, where performers have 5 minutes to show off their skills. It can be music, magic, comedy, spoken word, experimental freakouts. Honestly, whatever you feel moved to do with a mic for 5 minutes is welcome. It's a grown-up version of a talent show. To view or perform is free, but it's encouraged to sign up online via Eventbrite. It'll be a super low-tech setup, just a mic and an audience. The idea is to let creativity and ideas run free with minimal judgment and maximal support. So if you'll be there to strut your stuff Thursday, look out, I'll see you there. I'm hoping to perform a little something, so you might catch a glimpse of Cyber Soprano out in the wild.
1: What's up? 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But it's real. 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
2: 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Alien!
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That was Wolves by Big Wreck on 88.3 CJIQ. And I kind of got a gloat a little bit because I think I know a celebrity. I'll give some more context in a bit. But we got Crooked Teeth by Death Cab for Cutie first. This is Un-American by Said the Whale.

0: That was Rescue Me by 30 Seconds to Mars on 88.3 CJIQ. I don't mean to name drop here, but I, Cyber Soprano, think I know a celebrity. Well, kind of. Let me explain. Twisted Fate is the name of a band comprised of four Oakville tweens. Kalia Stapleton, who's 10, drummer Kai Rivers, who's 11, guitarist Luca Navaretta, who's 13, and bassist Albin Halliday, who's 14. These kids are wickedly talented, and they've gained a lot of attention online after posting a video on their Instagram as they performed Rush's The Spirit of Radio in front of a nail salon in Oakville. In fact, the video was even seen by Rush, who reposted it ahead of their run of four sold-out shows in Toronto that began last week and continues this week. I cannot emphasize enough how wickedly talented these kids are, because The Spirit of Radio is no hot cross buns. That song is tough, and these kids haven't even been playing together very long. It's a testament to their talent. And in fact, this is where my name drop comes in. Aside from noticing that they're playing my hometown of Oakville, when I saw the video of them performing, I had to squint my eyes a little bit until I realized where I recognized the singer Kalia Stapleton from. Kalia is a vocal student, now, of my former vocal teacher, Teresa DeFilippo, and I've seen videos of their lessons together floating around on Instagram. The band recently played Spirit of Radio on CP24, so I feel comfortable enough to say I'm basically one degree of separation from knowing a celebrity. Well, kinda.
1: What's up? Alien here. You know, from space. And... Whoa, I'm loving people's reactions to the news that Lotto Max now has more chances to win, with up to 90 new prizes of $100,000. 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She also can't believe there's millions more to win every single draw. But it's real. Believe it.
2: Oh, alien!
1: Way ahead of you, buddy. Already bought my ticket.
3: 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Believe it. Lotto Max.
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9: 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I'm Cody Stroder. 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But what if we combine them? 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

That was Happy Cry by the Blue Stones on 88.3 CJIQ. And we might have to start a happy cry ourselves right now because it is time for me to head out and go enjoy my Tuesday. And I hope you enjoy your Tuesday as well. I hope it's lovely. I hope that you

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1: Now this update from the Canadian Press. The fight to save homes in a tiny BC community largely destroyed by one of 100 wildfires burning across the province is depicted in photos and videos now being shared online. Two brothers were able to save a handful of homes from the Bald Range wildfire as 100 firefighters were set to arrive from Mexico today to help in firefighting efforts. Ontario's Emergency Preparedness Minister gave an update on the wildfire situation today in the province. Jill Dunlop says that as of August 11th, 6 of 14 evacuated communities have returned home. One is in the process of returning, and approximately 1,150 evacuees are still in host communities across Ontario. And a second cat has been confirmed to have rabies in Quebec's Montérégie region as the province grapples with an ongoing outbreak. From the Canadian Press, I'm Lisa Laporte.
0: Unleashing the power of alternative rock. 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

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What's going on? It's Trev, and we're kicking off the Tuesday afternoon show. It's going to be a great show today. You're not going to want to go anywhere, so stick around, because in a couple of minutes, we're celebrating, and you need to know what it is. Also, later in the hour, going to need your help. Some local questions I've got about maybe some places around the area I'd like to visit. So yeah, stick around. It's going to be a good hour. First, more great music, though. Impossible Wait, Deep Sea Diver.

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It's the home of the best of alternative music. 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

0: Nicer by Meeson Scene here on 88.3 CJIQ. What's going on? It's Trev, and it's time to celebrate. So get ready. If there's any kids listening, you're going to want to listen up, all right? Because this is for you. This pertains to you. This is something you're going to want to remember. But we need to have a little discussion, a little story first. Because when I was a kid, I used to wonder why there was a Father's Day and a Mother's Day, but no Kids' Day, right? I mean, I feel like a lot of us have wondered that in our younger years. And personally, my parents told me that the reason these days don't exist is because technically every day is Kids' Day. So, imagine my surprise when I find out that not only is there an actual day for kids, but it's today. It's today. So grab your party poppers and your confetti cannons, point them high, and fire away, for today is none other than National Sons and Daughters Day. It's important to know, it happens every August 11th, so be sure to mark your calendars, and it is best celebrated by simply spending time with your kids. So if there's any kids listening, maybe, you know, tell your parents what you want to do that day. Be like, oh yeah, I'd love to go to the zoo, or I'd love to go to a bouncy house, if that's like one of those bouncing places, like Sky Zone. That'd be so fun, right? Yeah, enjoy your Sons and Daughters Day before the day ends, kids. But to all of those out there who don't have kids, don't worry. I got you covered, because today is also National Play in the Sand Day. So maybe go to the beach instead, because the weather seems to be encouraging it right now.
1: What's up? Alien here. You know, from space. And... Whoa, I'm loving people's reactions to the news that Lotto Max now has more chances to win, with 30 new prizes of $100,000 on the next draw. Woo! 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She also can't believe that the next jackpot is $30 million. But it's real. Believe it.
2: Ah, alien!
1: Way ahead of you, buddy. Already bought my ticket.
3: 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Believe it. Lotto Max.
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What's going on? It's Trev, and stick around, because in a couple of minutes, I need your help. I need your help telling me about some local spots that I can go visit where I want to be properly spooked. So stick around. Details coming up in a couple of minutes. But first, more great music. Blurry Lights by Axe and the Hatchet Men. But first, Portugal the Man with Tanana.

0: And this is a CJIQ music note. Gorillaz, the world's biggest virtual band that have been blurring the lines of fiction and reality since 2000, collaborating with some of the biggest artists around the globe like Elton John, MF Doom,
1: slow it down some, no split clown bump,
0: Tame Impala,
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0: But who's really behind the iconic cartoon facade of the Gorillaz? Where did they come from? And how did they become the musical juggernaut that they are today?
5: Elevator going up.
0: First off, let's address the elephant in the room. Who are the Gorillaz? Well, in their music videos, album art, and merchandise, the Gorillaz are made up of four distinct cartoon characters. 2D, the tall and lanky Britpop frontman, Murdoch Nichols, the band's green-skinned maniacal founding member and bass player, Noodle, their kid guitar player, and Russell, their drummer, who also happens to be possessed by the spirit of rapper Del the Funky Homo Sapien. But in reality, these weird and wonderful characters are just the public-facing Gorillaz, and the band is actually the brainchild of two people. With all the music being done by the Blur frontman, Damon Albarn, and all the iconic visuals being done by the Tank Girl artist, Jamie Hewlett. The pair came up with the idea while they were watching MTV one day, with Damon saying in an interview with Wired back in 2008, "If you watch MTV for too long, it's a bit like hell." This was the beginning of the boy band sort of explosion, and it just felt so manufactured. And we were like, well, let's make a manufactured band, but make it kind of interesting. And thus, Gorillaz were born. With massive hits under their belt like Clint Eastwood, Feel Good Inc., and Stylo, the Gorillaz can still fill arenas to this day, while still managing to experiment with new sounds on every album. This has been a music note on CJIQ.
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0: My Head by Mobile here on 88.3 CJIQ. What's going on? It's Trav. Man, don't you just love that song? It's so fun, so upbeat, so hip. Anyway, we're going to have a little chat about, you know, just me in general, I guess. That's not really true at all, but I feel like you've kind of gotten to know me a little bit, right? Especially if you've been listening over the summer. I'm a simple guy. I like sports. I like video games. I like having a drink after work, and I like going to bed on time. But one thing that I talk a little bit less about how much I enjoy is horror. I mean, look, I've talked a lot about horror movies over the summer, so it's not exactly like I've never talked about it ever before in my life, ever. But I do tend to like the spooky, scary stuff, which does not mean that I'm good at watching scary movies or playing scary video games, okay? Those are not the same thing. I regularly lose sleep after watching or playing scary things. So it really just means that I enjoy the thrill of being afraid, I guess. At least that's how I've made sense of it. You know, I've been to abandoned houses before with friends, and I've had a couple of truly, creepy experiences. You know, there was one time where I was lying down in bed. It was early in the morning. I had a girlfriend at the time. She got out of bed and had went to work. But I thought I felt her lay back down. I had my back turned to her. I thought I felt her lay back down. So I turned over to like check and make sure she was okay. You know, she's supposed to be going to work. But when I turned around, there was no one there. Yep. It felt so real. There was also this one time where I was sleeping again. Girlfriend's in the bed. She's fast asleep. I had my foot dangling over the edge of the mattress, which is a cardinal sin in every horror scenario. You know this. I mean, if you were there, you would have told me to tuck it back away and it would have been fine. But I felt someone grab my foot and like try to yank it down below the bed. And as I'm sure you can imagine, I went back to bed with the lights on that night. Didn't get much sleep. Yeah, I was pretty spooked. But because I let my curiosity get the better of me right now, I looked up on Google if there were any places in Kitchener-Waterloo, in the KW region, that are like considered to be haunted, because I like spooky stuff. So here's what I found. Preston Springs Hotel in Cambridge and the Dune Old Mill Ruins right here in Kitchener. I didn't do a lot of research into these places. I just found that they exist. I don't know anything about them other than some people have said they've had weird experiences there. So here's where you come in. Here's where I need your help. If you've been to either of these places before and ever had something spooky happen, I want to hear about it. Or if you have any other places nearby that you think are haunted, I would love to hear about that too, because I'm just trying to get spooked, you know? Send me a DM on our Instagram account, CJIQ883Fans, and help me get truly horrified this upcoming school year.
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Breathing Underwater by Metric here on 88.3 CJIQ. What's going on? It's Trev. And let's get a little weather update going, shall we? There is just lovely weather out there today with mostly sun and clouds. Low chance of rain this evening, but it should start to pick up around 5 a.m. So we should be mostly in the clear. And then tomorrow is going to be rainy and gray with a chance for thunderstorms and a high of 26. Thursday also calling for a little rain throughout the day with a high of 25. But the weekend does look clear for the time being. Currently in Kitchener-Waterloo, it's cloudy and 25 degrees. 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
1: Now this update from the Canadian Press. A petition to remove U.S. Ambassador Pete Hoekstra from Canada has received thousands of signatures. The online petition accuses Hoekstra of making statements that undermine the Canada-U.S. relationship and of intervening in Canadian political discourse in a manner inconsistent with diplomatic protocol. It was launched by a Calgary woman and will be presented in Parliament by Green Party leader Elizabeth May. A Halifax man has been charged with uttering threats over a bomb scare at the U.S. consulate in the city. Police say 54-year-old Ali Asakare was scheduled to appear in provincial court over the incident that they were alerted to on Sunday night. As more firefighters arrive from outside of Canada to aid in the battle against wildfires burning across BC, photos and videos of two brothers' fight against one fire in Falder are circulating online. From the Canadian Press, I'm Lisa Laporte.
0: Where the pavement meets the playlist.
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High and Dry by Radiohead here on 88.3, the Tri-Cities Alternative, CJIQ. What's going on? It's Trev, and we're kicking off another hour of the Tuesday afternoon show. So stick around, because later in the hour, we're talking about a follow-up to one of the craziest stories I've ever read, frankly. We talked about it over the weekend, and we're going to talk about it more today, so stick around. But first, in just a couple of minutes, we got to do some complaining. We need a good old-fashioned complain sesh, so stick around. That's coming up in just a couple of minutes. Not before more great music here on your favorite station, though. Firefly by Colorado, but first, Gymnasium by Blair Lee.

Firefly by Colorado here on 88.3 CJIQ. What's going on? It's Trev. And look, I promised a little complain sesh, so let's just get right into it. Because look, at this particular moment in time, specifically right now and no other time, I would be okay if you called me the bearer of bad news. Because what I'm about to say, I know for a fact, is going to anger a lot of people. It's already making me mad, and I haven't even said it yet. So don't shoot the messenger, but gas is going back up, apparently. Yeah, apparently gas is going back up tomorrow, and I'm going to have a BF. Like, why can't we just have nice things? Why? I heard it's supposed to be going up 6 cents tomorrow, so somewhere around, like, 160 again. Feels like we just got below 160. Some places didn't even get below 160. Funnily enough, there's a specific gas station that just, after the prices went down last week, they just never changed their prices. They stayed above 160, like mid-160s, closer to 170 the whole time. And then, of course, today, a day before prices are supposed to change, they've raised them. Can you believe that? It's ridiculous. And it is taking everything I have in me not to dox them and tell you never to go there right now. But I'm going to be a professional. I'm going to be a professional about it and just complain instead. I will throw this out there, though, because I would love the help. If you ever want to DM me on our Instagram account, CJIQ883Fans, and tell me your favorite gas station.

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1: What's up? 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

Doors by Noah Kahan here on 88.3 CJIQ. What's going on? It's Trev. And stick around, because in just a couple of minutes, we're having a chat about one of the craziest things I've ever heard, ever read, ever seen, because there's a follow-up. There's new information, so you need to know about it. Details in a few, but first, here's Kerosene by Courage My Love. So

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Because this is 883 CJIQ, the Tri-Cities Alternative.

0: Denim Danger by Monster Truck here on 88.3 CJIQ. What's going on? It's Trev. And you might remember this. We talked about it the other day, but it was about the Dallas Mavericks making a completely ridiculous trade proposal for a basketball card. It was a one-of-one Cooper Flagg signed debut patch card. And the trade offer began with a pair of season tickets in the lower bowl for the next 32 years. It also included some things like, you know, a signed game-worn jersey, a photo session with the player Cooper Flagg, a team meet and greet, a tour of their practice facility, and believe me when I say much, much more. But when that trade proposal was made last week, the card in question that they were offering the trade for had only just been announced. It hadn't actually been found yet. Like, the box that that card was releasing in had only just been released. But seeing as we're talking about it again a couple of days later, I think you can probably piece together as the, you know, what the why is, what why we're talking about this. Yeah, the card has officially been found. It was found yesterday. It was pulled in Rhode Island by a YouTuber with just 2,000 subscribers, which I think is funny because that number is only going to go up, probably significantly, depending on what they decide to do. But the cool thing is it happened during a live stream on that channel, which means you can actually go watch the reaction to that person pulling it if you're curious. It was on, it was a lot less freaking out than I would have done. So, like, if you are curious and want to go check it out, just lower your expectations a bit. I was expecting to see somebody like bouncing off the walls, literally, but no, it was more of a stoic reaction, I guess. Definitely more stoic than I would have been able to manage. But it's on the YouTube channel Rhody Breaks, R-H-O-D-Y Breaks, all one word, if you want to check it out for yourself. And now we're just going to have to wait and see if he accepts the trade offer from the Mavericks, or, you know, if he chooses to hold on to the card instead. I think it'd be unironically the funniest outcome if he didn't accept the trade offer and just decided to keep it, right? Like, that would be unironically the funniest outcome. Surely the Mavericks would just start upping their offer slowly, right? Like, oh, we're going to promise you these tickets for 35 years now, but only if you say yes right now. That's kind of what I picture this playing out as, if he doesn't say yes. I mean, the guy lives in Rhode Island, right? Is he just going to move to Dallas if he accepts this trade so that he can have lifetime tickets? I don't know. There's a lot more questions than answers right now. But, I mean, the card can't even be close to worth what the Mavericks are offering for it, right? Can't even be close. Maybe one day it will be, but right now there's just no chance. I mean, Cooper Flagg, yeah, great player, but worth 32 years of season tickets in the lower bowl? Yeah, I don't know about that. I don't know about that one. Me personally, I don't know. I'd be accepting that in a heartbeat. And I'd pose the question what you would do, but I think you would also accept that trade in a heartbeat and then just sell the season tickets, right? I'm not moving to Dallas. I'm not moving to Dallas at all. But yeah, if they really want the card that bad, I think the Dallas Mavericks are going to continue to offer more and more for it. But I am fully cheering for Rhody Breaks to keep it, because that would be the funniest outcome. But that's just me. That's just me.
1: What's up? Alien here. You know, from space. And whoa, I'm loving people's reactions to the news that Lotto Max now has more chances to win, with 30 new prizes of $100,000 on the next draw. See? She also can't believe that the next jackpot is $30 million. But it's real. Believe it.
2: Alien!
1: Way ahead of you, buddy. Already bought my ticket.
3: 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Believe it. Lotto Max.
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Drag Path by 21 Pilots here on 88.3 CJIQ. What's going on? It's Trev, and we're wrapping up another hour here on the Tuesday show, so stick around, because you know that means we got more great music headed your way right now. Immigrant Song by Karen O, but first, Leave a Light On by Papa Roach. Not Until You've Heard Cringe by Matt Mason.

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2: Now this update from the Canadian Press. Green Party leader Elizabeth May is set to present a petition in Parliament calling for the removal of the U.S. ambassador from Canada. The online petition calling for Pete Hoekstra to be declared persona non grata was started by a Calgary woman and has more than 29,000 signatures. Environment Canada is launching a new weather warning system to address alert fatigue. The department says the more targeted thunderstorm and tornado warning system will involve alerts specifically for the area forecasters think will be hit, rather than a broad warning issued across a large area. Ontario's Minister of Natural Resources says crews are making progress fighting wildfires in the province. Mike Harris says dozens of fires have been extinguished in the past 2 weeks, with far fewer now burning out of control. And flights were grounded in Chicago today as severe weather caused power outages in the city and northwestern Indiana. Tornado warning sirens blared in Illinois and Indiana, and all flights stopped by late morning at Chicago's two major airports due to fast wind gusts. From the Canadian Press, I'm Don Mitchell.
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Peaches in Tennessee by Cage the Elephant here on 88.3 CJIQ. What's going on? It's Trev, and we're kicking off yet another hour of the Tuesday afternoon show, so stick around, because later on in the hour, we're going to have a quick video game chat. I know, video games, who doesn't love those, right? New announcement came out just today with a brand new update, so that's all very exciting. Stick around later in the hour, but first, in just a couple of minutes, we got to have a chat about the very near future, like less than a month away, and what could be happening in that time frame. Details coming up in a few, but first, more great music. Excuse me, Perfect by Danny Mitchell, but first, Just a Scratch by Tokyo Police Club.

0: Perfect by Danny Mitchell here on 88.3 CJIQ, the Tri-Cities Alternative. What's going on? It's Trev, and I promised a chat about the very near future, so let's get into it. Because if you haven't already noticed somehow, maybe you don't pay attention to your calendar very much. I don't know. I don't know how you live, but it's August. It is officially August. And furthermore, we're like a full week plus, almost 2 weeks into August now, which means the realization that summer is ending has slowly started to set in, at least for me. Maybe you've been aware of that fact and like freaking out about it for the last while, but for me, it's kind of just settling in slowly. I actually got an email today about getting my timetable for next semester, which starts in under a month, meaning back to school season is officially underway. I don't go shopping much, so you know, I didn't really see how deep into back to school season we were until this past weekend, where I did go shopping and saw all the colored pencils you could ever dream of, including like a 40 pack of colored chalks. Are you kidding me? It's incredible. I'm jealous I didn't have that when I was a kid. But it also means that my time on the afternoon show this summer is also coming to an end. At least I think so. I think so. I'm not exactly sure yet. Once we're a couple of weeks into the new semester, my classmates and I will be back on here every day. I just don't know kind of what time slot I'm going to be in yet, right? Like, I'm really hoping it's not the morning show. Really hoping it's not the morning show, just because I am not a morning person. And waking up at 3 a.m. to look for things to talk about on air does not sound like a part of my ideal morning routine, if I'm being completely honest with you. But one thing I am looking forward to about this new semester is that I won't have to be doing a solo show anymore. Meaning I'm finally going to have some friends here in the studio with me to talk to, which is great, because as much fun as I've had this summer talking with you and just generally enjoying this new job that I've been given the opportunity to do, it's also been so much lonelier than I was expecting, you know? It's incredibly isolating. Like, the only person I really get to talk to on like a weekly basis right now is Cyber Soprano, our midday host. And that's maybe once or twice a week tops. Like today, we shared a little wave and that was all. Not complaining about them, of course. They're great. And I mean, if you listen to the midday show, you already know this. This isn't news. I'm just wishing we maybe had some co-hosts around for the summer, you know, make it a little less lonely. So overall, I'd say I'm like surprisingly excited for the new school year to start up, which is not a sentence I thought I would ever say, because I hated school as a kid. If you asked me, I would much rather be outside on the playground running around in circles and playing soccer and burning off all the energy that I've got stored up. But yeah, man, school's coming back. It's right around the corner. If younger me could see me right now, he'd probably call me a big dumb nerd, because I mean, I'm excited for school and he hates school. And that's just reason number one why I hate that past me guy. He's the worst.
1: What's up? Alien here. You know, from space. And, I'm loving people's reactions to the news that Lotto Max now has more chances to win. 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Every single draw. But it's real. 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
2: Alien!
1: Way ahead of you, buddy. Already bought my ticket.
3: 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Believe it. Lotto Max.
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1: Recovery by Frank Turner here on 88.3 CJIQ. What's going on? It's Trev. And stick around, because in just a couple of minutes, we're going to have a little chat about some gaming news. We don't talk about video games enough on here. We should talk about them more. But yeah, stick around. Details coming up in just a couple of minutes. First, more great music. Love is a Shadow by Blonde Diamond. But first, it's Delicia by Joe.

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0: Love is a Shadow by Blonde Diamond here on 88.3, the Tri-Cities Alternative CJIQ. What's going on? It's Trev, and I promised a video game chat, so let's get into it. Because, look, I try to talk about video games on here, like, every once in a while, because, I mean, it's just one of my favorite pastimes. It's one of my favorite ways to just do nothing, you know? I mean, I'm not even being ironic or sarcastic. I really just enjoy playing video games. And earlier today, we got a very exciting announcement. Or should I say, equally exciting and saddening announcement from one of the bigger indie games to have come out for the past couple of years. It's about Peak. Have you ever heard of that game, Peak? If you've never heard of it, it's basically a game where you just climb a mountain with up to three friends. You can find like luggage scattered around on your way up, which contains helpful items to like keep your health and energy full, or like literally help you ascend up the mountain, like a grappling hook or a cannon, for example. And the mountain itself is procedurally generated, which means it changes its layout every single day, literally giving you a new mountain to climb. And I enjoy the game. I enjoyed a lot. I've played it a bunch, put in way more hours than I'd like to admit. I even played it with my brother just last week, and we agreed that we were going to play it again because we did not get to the top of the mountain. It's a little bit of a harder game than you'd expect. But anyway, they announced today, the development company behind the game, that what they released is going to be their final ever update for the game, beyond maybe some like bug fixes and that kind of thing. But yeah, they're officially done updating the game Peak, which I think is crazy. The company behind the game came out with a social post today announcing the final update. They also included a little history lesson about the game's origins, which I thought was cool. I learned some new stuff about it that I like to share with you. They said that the game was never intended to have a long shelf life. You know, they had planned maybe a couple of patch updates, you know, bug fixes, stuff like that when the game came out, but they never planned for it to be a live service game that continued to get updates as time goes by, because it was originally made for a 1 month game making competition and was made by two game making companies that teamed up and worked together on it. So with the last update today, those two companies have now split and we're not going to be seeing any more updates. It's very sad, but in that update, the game did get two brand new biomes, which spawn at the very top of the mountain. So to my gamer friends out there, if you've never played Peak, there's no time like the present, because the game's never going to get any better than it is right now. And if you've played it before, it might be the perfect time to come back to it, no?
1: What's up? Alien here. You know, from space. And whoa, I'm loving people's reactions to the news that Lotto Max now has more chances to win, with 30 new prizes of $100,000 on the next draw. Woo! See? She also can't believe that the next jackpot is $30 million. But it's real. Believe it.
2: Ah, alien!
1: Way ahead of you, buddy. Already bought my ticket.
3: 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Believe it. Lotto Max.
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On and On by Mother Mother here on 88.3 CJIQ. What's going on? It's Trev, and we're wrapping up the 4 o'clock hour, which means it's weather update time, baby. Let's get into it. Still looking pretty nice out there. Mostly clouds now, but still warm and dry. It's what you like to see. Elite walking weather, if you ask me. Tomorrow, still calling for mostly rain with a high of 25. Thursday, calling for slightly more rain now, but mostly in the morning and a high of 25 as well. And suddenly, out of nowhere, the weekend is calling for rain, which just checks out because it always rains when I'm supposed to be working outside. But we'll just have to wait and see if that holds true. Currently in Kitchener-Waterloo, it's cloudy and 26 degrees. 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
2: Now this update from the Canadian Press. A new report warns Canada could lose 102,000 jobs if the Canada-US-Mexico trade agreement breaks down. The study prepared for the Canadian-American Business Council by Oxford Economics examined the potential economic consequences of CUSMA negotiations, including termination of the deal. A spokesperson for the U.S. Embassy in Ottawa has declined to comment on a petition calling for U.S. Ambassador Pete Hoekstra's removal from Canada. The petition, with nearly 30,000 Canadian signatures, is expected to be presented in Parliament by Green Party leader Elizabeth May. New data shows the Gordie Howe Bridge accounted for roughly 44% of total land crossings from Detroit to Windsor over its first 5 days of operation. Statistics Canada says preliminary inbound traffic figures show 41,000 inbound crossings, with close to 19,000 Canadian residents making return trips from the U.S. And Toyota is recalling about 655,000 Camry vehicles globally due to a display error that may deactivate safety indicators. From the Canadian Press, I'm Dom Mitchell.
0: Where the pavement meets the playlist. 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

Stronger Than That by Bahamas here on 88.3 CJIQ. What's going on? It's Trev. And we're kicking off the final hour of the Tuesday afternoon show, so stick around, because you know we always save the best for last, right? That's just how good content is made. So stick around, because in a couple of minutes, we're talking about a scary movie coming out later this year that has a very fascinating premise. But later in the hour, also going to have a chat about one of my least favorite topics when it comes to sports discourse. So stick around. Lots of good chats on the way, but more great music first. Here's Make It Better by Bleeker.

0: Bombs Away by Zolas here on 88.3 CJIQ. What's going on? It's Trev, and there's a good chance you've already heard this because what we're about to talk about isn't exactly new news, but I just watched the most recent trailer for the new Insidious movie, Insidious Out of the Further, and I thought the concept that the film is playing with was really creative, which is why I wanted to talk about it. The series has been coming out with new movies pretty regularly. It started back in 2010. This is going to be, I believe, the sixth installment in the series. And it follows a story that uses the same set of characters as they deal with lots of unfun stuff. You know, it's a horror franchise. It's all about ghosts, ghouls, that sort of thing. So pretty unfun stuff. But the new one that's coming out seems to be a spin-off, being a story set in the same universe as the other Insidious films, but not using the same characters that we're used to seeing. And the idea behind the movie is that there's this person who's not only able to travel to a place called the Further, where ghouls reside, but bring demons back with them as well. And the spooky spirits shown in the trailer seem to not only be aware of that fact, but be able to pull this person into the Further at will with them, which means it's actually a movie about ghosts trying to use this person, I guess, as a bridge to, I assume, take over the world, which is a lot, right? But it's also a spin that I think is very interesting. And honestly, thinking about it, like, logically, probably the scariest thing that could ever happen to someone, right? I mean, ghosts, not only knowing you can see them, but also knowing that you alone have the power to give them what they want, and they can mess with you whenever they want? Yeah, I think I'd rather die. I think I'd rather die than deal with that, straight up. That sounds like too much. To be completely honest, I'm not super familiar with this horror series in particular, but after reading about it and kind of learning what is going on, I kind of am shocked that I've never seen it before. So it is officially going on my must-watch list. We'll see how soon I get to that, but I've still got lots of other things to watch because this new movie, Insidious, Out of the Further, it kind of seems like Ghostbusters if there weren't any busters to bust the ghosts. You know, just ghosts kind of doing scary stuff and trying to flood into the real world. It's weird. I don't know. If you think that sounds sick, we're on the same page. But if you don't, we disagree. And that's fine. But anyway, if you're curious and want to check this movie out, it's hitting theaters next Friday. It's right around the corner. So I'm very excited to see it. I have high hopes, but, you know, only time will tell if it manages to eclipse those hopes that I've set out for it.
1: What's up? Alien here, you know, from space. And, I'm loving people's reactions to the news that Lotto Max now has more chances to win, with up to 90 new prizes of $100,000. 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She also can't believe there's millions more to win every single draw. But it's real. Believe it.
2: Alien!
1: Way ahead of you, buddy. Already bought my ticket.
3: 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Believe it. Lotto Max.
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What's going on? It's Trev, and stick around because in just a couple of minutes we're having a chat about one of the most unfun basketball topics of conversation of all time. Details coming up in a few. First, here's Someday by The Strokes. Yeah.

0: More Than You Know by Blink 182 here on 88.3 CJIQ. What's going on? It's Trev, and look, I'm a sports guy, all right? This is known. We're not exactly breaking new ground here with this shocking revelation, okay? But as a sports fan, there's one thing in particular that really rubs me the wrong way. If you look long and hard enough, you can find examples of it basically everywhere in every sport. However, it seems to be the most consistent when it comes to basketball, and that's retired professional athletes talking complete and utter nonsense. I bring it up because I saw today that Scottie Pippen himself was trending on Twitter for the BS that he was spewing. The clip in question is all the way back from January 2025, but it's trending now, which I think just goes to show that we are truly in the middle of the offseason and have just nothing better to talk about. But Scottie Pippen was on the PBD podcast and was talking about the hypothetical of him versus LeBron James and put himself above LeBron all time, with Pippen saying he didn't know if NBA general managers would pick him or LeBron as a number one player to build their teams around, and that his six rings puts him above LeGoat because he didn't have to chase for his. Look, I might not know a ton about basketball, right? Like, I'm a hockey first guy. So if you need knowledge spewed or shared, hockey is my specialty. But when it comes to basketball, I do know this. Because Scottie Pippen's the same guy that did try to chase a ring at the end of his career and failed. He joined the Rockets in 1999 alongside future Hall of Famers Hakeem Olajuwon and Charles Barkley, and lost in the second round of the playoffs. Then went to the Portland Trailblazers, where he lost again in the 2000 Western Conference Finals. So Pippen out here just spewing BS, saying he didn't chase for his rings. He tried, he just didn't succeed. That's the part he left out. Also, isn't that the same guy that chose to sit on the bench in the final seconds of a playoff game just because he didn't like that the coach didn't want him taking the shot? He threw a little hissy fit. Little fun fact there for you. If you didn't know, now you do. I just like to throw this in here because I think it's important to say I obviously never saw Pippen play, and LeBron has been in the league as long as I've had consciousness in my brain. So I'm definitely biased talking about this. But in what universe is anyone besides a LeBron hater going to pick Pippen over James? It makes no sense. I bet if you gave Scottie Pippen truth serum, he'd tell you he was lying and just had nothing better going on in his life, because that claim is absurd. I'm not even going to humor it further by asking for your opinion, because if you would also choose Pippen over LeBron, did I just say a Pippen? Opinion. Because if you'd also choose Pippen over LeBron, I just don't think we were ever going to be able to be friends. I just think that's the truth.
1: 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You posted about your furnace 3 times this week.
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Leather Jacket by Jimmy here on 88.3 CJIQ. What's going on? It's Trev, and it's time for me to take off. Thank you so much for tuning in today and allowing me to be a part of your Tuesday afternoon. I always look forward to it, and I'll be back again tomorrow. Same time, same place. So until then, please enjoy some more great music here from your favorite station. It's Little Talks by Of Monsters and Men.

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2: Now this update from the Canadian press. In the Middle East, the U.S. military says it fired on a ship accused of trying to violate its blockade on Iranian ports. U.S. Central Command said the vessel had ignored warnings to stop, prompting an American helicopter to fire missiles into the engine room, disabling the ship. With Canada's top trade negotiators in Washington this week pursuing a new U.S. trade deal, a new report highlights the consequences of the Canada-U.S.-Mexico agreement ending. A study by the Canadian-American Business Council conducted by Oxford Economics says Canada could lose 102,000 jobs if the agreement breaks down. A Southern Ontario community is keeping a state of emergency in effect days after heavy rain damaged roads and properties in the area. Officials in the township of Southold, just south of London, say areas became impassable after floodwaters receded following last week's rain. And Cineplex's CEO Ellis Jacobs says their swing to profit in the second quarter was partially helped by Gen Z consumers flocking to horror films like Obsession and Backrooms. From the Canadian Press, I'm Don Mitchell.
0: Unleashing the power of alternative rock. Keep it locked. Keep it loud.
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0: This is a CJIQ Music Note. I'm Lily Bunny. You know them, you've heard them, you may even love them. Linkin Park is one of the best-selling bands of the 21st century and a complete icon of alt rock. Whether it's Hybrid Theory being their first studio album and one of the best-selling albums in the US, or even their inspiration to other bands like One OK Rock or Bring Me the Horizon, Linkin Park is everywhere. You've heard them, I'm sure. You cannot escape them, especially if you often listen to alt rock, heavy metal, or even a bit of hip hop. Their music even became so iconic that one of their songs, What I've Done, is heavily associated with the ending of the 2007 Transformers movie, which absolutely exploded into pop culture. Their music has infected every inch of pop culture for so many years, there's no way you haven't heard any of their songs. Whether it's Shadow of the Day, In the End, or Numb, I guarantee everyone who has listened to any alt rock has at least one song from Linkin Park that they consider their favorite. This has been Music Notes on CJIQ.
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3: 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Mother Mother, Boy Golden, and Valley all play Victoria Park in Kitchener. That's the Endless Summer Festival on September 5th. Also September 5th, Big Wreck at Jackson Triggs Winery in Niagara-on-the-Lake. Weezer, The Shins, and Silver Sun Pickups all play Scotiabank Arena together on September 25th, and on September 26th, the Glorious Sons and the Trues both play Farm League Brewing in Cambridge. That's their Fest to Fall event. October 2nd, 5440 at Maxwell's in Waterloo, and November 16th, Somber play Scotiabank Arena in Toronto. 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

0: This is a CJIQ Music Note. I'm Sadie Lola. Flannel Angst Distortion. The 90s were a pivotal point in music, switching from glossy 80s hair metal into gritty Seattle grunge. Who do we have to thank for this music 180?
1: Look, Mom, your favorite,
2: Nirvana.
0: 1987, Aberdeen, Washington. Kurt Cobain, Chris Novoselic, and later Dave Grohl founded Nirvana, blending the sounds of 70s doom metal and the punk metal from 80s and 90s to give their band their legendary sound. The band released their first album, Bleach, in 1989. Although still grunge, this album showcased more of an experimental sound.
3: That's the kind of band we used to be. We used to be more like Gang of Four, new wave influence, like more experimental with more noise and different effects boxes and stuff.
0: 2 years later, the band would skyrocket into mainstream success with the surprise explosion of Smells Like Teen Spirit. In 1993, Nirvana released their third and final studio album, In Utero, with songs such as All Apologies and Heart-Shaped Box topping the charts. The band would come to an end in April of 1994, following the untimely passing of lead singer and guitarist Kurt Cobain. To this day, Nirvana's raw sound, honest lyrics, and iconic look still remains untouched, giving a voice to the unheard for generations to come. This has been Music Notes on CJIQ.
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5: 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I'm Cody Stroder. 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
1: I know you're gonna miss this.